Assalamu alaikum, Dani. This is Putri Rosli with the world news at 11. Indonesia will not declare its prolonged forest and land fires a national disaster for now, saying it remains capable of handling the crisis. The decision was made at a cabinet meeting chaired by President Prabowo Subianto in Jakarta on Monday. The Political and Security Affairs Ministry said international assistance was not discussed, despite concerns over transboundary haze affecting neighboring countries, including Malaysia. Prabowo had ordered firefighting efforts to focus on affected areas in South Sumatra and Tanjung Puting National Park in central Kalimantan, known for its orangutan conservation programs. The Arab League will hold an extraordinary meeting at Palestine's request to discuss international protection for Palestinians amid escalating attacks by Israeli forces and settlers in the occupied West Bank. The Palestine News and Information Agency WAFA reported that the meeting, to be held at the League's General Secretariat, would also discuss international law, resolutions on Jerusalem's legal status, and the opening of embassies in the city by certain countries. Palestine's representative Muhammad Al-Akluk described the attacks as a systematic policy to displace Palestinians, expand Israeli settlements, and undermine the two-state solution. Meanwhile, the United Nations urged Israel to stop violating the 1974 Disengagement of Forces Agreement and respect Syria's sovereignty and territorial integrity. Deputy Special Envoy for Syria, Claudio Cordone, told the UN Security Council that Israeli military operations in southern Syria continue daily, involving construction, checkpoints, searches, and detentions. He also cited the fatal shooting of a civilian near an Israeli military position on October 5th. Cordone said 49 people remained in Israeli custody and reported a separate incident in which 14 Israeli settlers breached the ceasefire line into Syria in September before being returned by Israeli forces. Elsewhere, 10 people were killed and 4 others injured when a van plunged off a cliff in western Bolivia. The accident occurred early morning Monday on a dirt road near Irupana, east of the capital, La Paz. Most of the victims reportedly worked at a nearby mine, and police said the cause remains unknown and is being investigated. About 1,400 people die in road accidents in Bolivia each year, mainly due to reckless driving and mechanical failures. Meanwhile, a jersey worn by basketball legend Michael Jordan during the 1998 NBA Finals has sold for $14 million US dollars, a record for basketball memorabilia. Jordan wore the Chicago Bulls red jersey in Game 2 against Utah, leveling the series at 1-1. The Bulls won in 6 games, securing his 6th and final NBA title. Hunt Auctions said the jersey was brought by Miami real estate investor Ron Furman in a private sale. The sale ranks second among known prices for game-worn jerseys behind the $24.12 million US dollar sale of a baseball jersey worn by Babe Ruth in 2024. Now in football news, Coventry made Premier League history with a stylish 4-1 win over Newcastle on Monday, climbing from 19th to 14th place. Frank Lampard's side became the first club in 127 years to win successive English top flight matches after losing their opening 4 games without scoring. The victory, Coventry's first over Newcastle since 1999, boosted their bid to avoid relegation in their first Premier League season since 2001. Newcastle missed the chance to climb to fourth, suffering their second defeat after wasting first half chances. And finally, Barcelona coach Hansi Flick says he will be satisfied with a 1-goal win over Galatasaray in the Champions League on Tuesday, despite the intimidating atmosphere expected in Istanbul. Barcelona have won all 9 matches across competitions this season, scoring 39 goals. However, the visit to Turkish champions Galatasaray marks the start of a tougher run of fixtures, with Paris Saint-Germain and Real Madrid also coming up. The Catalans will be without Rafinha for the match at the Rams Park Stadium, known for its hostile atmosphere and sometimes nicknamed Hell.
That was the world news at 11, edited by Oliver During. Salam Malaysia Madani.

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1: Ladies and gentlemen, this is Captain Sharon on behalf of co-captain Aush and the cabin crew. We are beginning our descent of 2,000 feet, heading towards the beautiful island of Langkawi. 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

Whoa. Assalamualaikum warahmatullahi wabarakatuh. We're back on Activate Radio Malaysia Langkawi FM with me, Halina. It is a beautiful Tuesday morning. It doesn't look overcast in some places, but in some other places it does. So be careful, the weather may turn, okay? A big thank you to Yaya and AA, who was with you this morning. They'll be back with you again sometime the course of the week, tomorrow perhaps. You just got to stay tuned to find out. They're with you from 6 o'clock to 11 o'clock every other day or every week or so on, okay? Check us out on our socials, Facebook, Twitter, Instagram, YouTube, TikTok, the handle being Langkawi FM RTM. 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
0: What it means.
1: In the same situation or predicament.
0: You can say,
1: everybody on staff got a pay cut. We're all in the same boat.
0: Today's idiom to ponder.
1: All in the same boat.
2: Let's try using it this week.
3: People, check this out. National women's squash ace Estiva Sangari needed just 33 minutes to qualify for the quarterfinals of the Egyptian Squash Open after a straight games win over Belgium's Nelly Gillis in Giza. Right, the Kadabon Siva Sangari, ranked number 5 in the world and 4th in the tournament, barely broke a sweat to brush aside her opponent in their third round clash. It was her 4th consecutive triumph against Gillis, currently ranked number 12 in the world. Now, Siva Sangari, who won gold in the women's singles in the recent Asian Games, will meet Egypt's Fairuz Abkhair in the quarterfinals. So we wish her the very best. Now, let's talk about another record sport, this time in badminton. Khalid Shana has not had much to celebrate in recent months, but the women's singles shuttler has not forgotten the faith Kenneth Yonassan continued to show her throughout her difficult spell. She hopes to repay that support with a strong showing at this week's Denmark Open. Lashana and teammate Wong Ling Ching have found results harder to come by since stepping up to higher tier tournaments. Lashana's last deep run came at the Indonesian Masters back in January, where she reached the semis, while Ling Ching's best results this year was also semi-final appearance at the Thailand Masters in January as well. Now, despite their recent struggles, Yonassan has continued to stand by both players, urging them to stay patient and trust the work being done under coach Iskandar Zulkarnain Zainuddin. All right. Anyway, Lashana is scheduled to face world number 12, Lang Christofferson, in the first round, with the Dane having beaten her at the same stage at the German Open last year. Ling Cheng, meanwhile, will take on Japan's world number 21, Riko Gunji, who has won both of their previous meetings, including their first round clash at the Singapore Open in May. We wish all our athletes the very best.

0: Activate.
1: Budget 2027. Themed Melissa Madani, reaching for the skies while anchored on our values. The government has agreed to raise the minimum wage to 2,000 ringgit from 1,700 ringgit effective June 2027, with an exemption for MSMEs with sales revenues below 50 million ringgit.
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All right, check this one out. A woman from China who flew to Malaysia after being offered a job ended up falling for a scam and losing 100,000 yuan or 61,000 ringgit, reported China Press. The woman, who is 30 years old, responded to a job ad on social media and e-commerce platforms Yang Shonghu for a role in a Taiwanese-owned company that's based supposedly in Malaysia. She arrived in KL in September and travelled to Johor Bahru to meet her recruiters. She was given a drink and shortly after, she began to feel disoriented. She ended up being abandoned at an industrial area in the city. When she woke up, she noticed that her phone had been hacked and she had incurred unknown charges on her WeChat account and her credit cards, causing her to lose that said amount, which was about 61,000 ringgit. She also noticed that her phone was used to contact her family and friends for loans. Now, she told her story during a press conference at the office of Mengkibul Assemblywoman Chu Po Yi. All right, so people, be careful, all right? Doesn't matter whether you're female or male, you're a child or not. You know, don't just get drinks from anybody, even if it comes in a sealed, supposedly sealed water bottle. Things can happen. So be careful and tell your family and friends, all right?

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1: Budget 2027, themed Malaysia Madani, reaching for the skies while anchored on our values. The individual tax relief limit has been raised to RM12,000 from RM9,000. It was last revised in 2010.
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All right, people, it is, of course, the first hour of Activate here in Malaysia, Langkawi FM. Check this one out. An 86-year-old tofu far seller donated 100,000 ringgit to a secondary school in Seremban Negeri Sembilan, reported Sinchu Daily. Known locally as the Taufa Uncle, because you know that's what we do, operated a small stall along Jalan Tuanku Munawir for more than half a century, selling the dessert. Despite his modest living, he often supported charitable causes. On this occasion, he donated 100,000 ringgit to SMJK Chanwa to construct a new administration and teaching block. Whoa! Now, school board chairman Dr. Oko Kim commended him for his generosity, which was motivated by his hope that children should have the opportunity for a good education. Wow, that is so cool. Okay, it is just so cool he did that. 100,000, not easy to save, and he did it, and he donated the whole thing to the school. All right, anyway, we've got 6 minutes to go to the 12 o'clock mark, and at 12, of course, Slay Gems on Radio Malaysia, Langkawi FM's Activate.

Whoa. Hey, oh, people, it is, of course, Slay Jams on this hour. Songs are from the 70s, 80s, and 90s. 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
11: Pienso que un sueño para siempre.

Sleigh Jams here all the way till 1 o'clock. Songs from the 70s, 80s and 90s. Now this one was percolating since last week and I forgot all about it. It came back to me today and I need to share this with you because I need to offload this, okay? Imagine, right, someone you know leaving home for what you think it's a lark, right? You think it's a joke, right? But he went on a trip, right? It was a long adventure. Not really that long that he imagined it to be, but it's really long, right? Basically, it went on for 3 decades or nearly 3 decades, okay? And it's not because you got stuck or the friend got stuck, but because there was a promise and you refused to go back until you actually kept it. The border closed, the wars and the visas and the whatnot and the money, you know, and it went on and on. Basically, this fella, Carl Bushby, he hiked nearly 50,000 kilometers through 29 countries just to make it back to his home country the hard way, all right? Now, in 1998, he was 29 years old, a British Army paratrooper, restless for a challenge. He launched himself from Punta Arenas, Chile in November of 1998 on an astonishing plan to circumnavigate the planet on foot without hitching a lift or using any vehicle and not return to his mother's house until the walk was over. Now, he figured it would take about 12 years. Turns out, the world, God and so on, well, it had other ideas. It took him 28 years battling closed borders, expired visas, wars that rerouted his path, busted knees, endless stretches with just his thoughts for company, swimming, not swimming, you know, waiting for something to freeze over, coming out of lockups because he didn't have visas and so on, right? And last week, he finally set his foot back in England on British soil, landing on Shakespeare Beach after swimming the English Channel. He was already 57. And he still has to walk the last couple of 100 kilometers, about 400 plus kilometers, to his mother's home in Hull because he landed somewhere else, right? So it's going to take him at least another couple of weeks. He is scheduled to reach his mother's house sometime in early November, okay? Now, when he first started in 1998, right, it was but doing something no one had done before, circumnavigating the Earth. On foot, again, it's so extraordinary, right? Using nothing but his own energy to move forward and sticking to a strict rule, which is no vehicles and absolutely no shortcuts. Sometimes, of course, again, like I said, there were visa problems and then, lockup problems, war problems, health problems, you know, all kinds of things, right? So basically, it's 28 years, right? He went through psychological stuff. He went through physical stuff, okay? There was the Darien Gap, the lawless, rugged divide between Colombia and Panama with its thick jungle and lurking dangers. From there, he threaded his way up through Central and North America, eventually reaching Alaska, right? So from Southern America right up to the top there, right? One of his boldest moves came in 2006. He became the first person to cross the Bering Strait on foot from east to west, tackling Arctic wilderness and swimming the bitterly cold breaks between drifting ice because, you know, it's not fully frozen over. He pushed into Siberia, endured Russia's challenging bureaucracy, and more recently added a 296-kilometer swim across the Caspian Sea, which is incredible for someone who's already bankrupt, physically, mentally, and also money, you know, by thousands of kilometers of lonely marches, okay? The hardest challenge was not just the terrain, it was also the time spent with only the landscape as company, his own mind as well. The Arctic, he once told Reuters, feels like it's out to kill you, all right? So why did a 12-year plan fracture 28? The world changed. More to come here in Malaysia, Langkawi FM.

right, Blast from the Past and all that. Okay, we were talking about Carl Bushby, right? The world changed underneath Bushby's feet. The plan that he had for 12 years to walk around the world did not happen because now it's 28 years, okay? Now, wars broke out, borders closed, visas became nightmares. The 2008 financial crisis dried up his funding. That was 10 years into his trip. COVID-19 shut down international travel and forced months-long pauses. Of course, that happened in 2020, right? And then sometime, all right, he'd have to retreat, wait for things to calm down, then return to where he stopped and pick up his walk step for step. Social media changed the game in the early years as well. Hardly anyone followed along with his story. By the end, now new followers expected updates, which added pressure but also gave him much-needed encouragement. All told, progress was never smooth going. It took luck, grit, and a knack for rolling with forces far beyond his control. So, 28 years, and he's still not reached home. But at least he's in his own home country, right? Now, his final border, of course, the English Channel. Bushby wanted to walk through the Channel Tunnel, but British authorities would not allow it. So, in true Bushby style, he opted for a three-day swim, finally arriving in Dover, October 2026. Even then, again, home was not just down the road. He still faced one last trek to reach Hull. Standing on British soil, he let himself savour the moment. It was not just relief, a validation of sorts, right? He had spent almost 30 years proving to himself and maybe everyone else that it could pull off what sounded totally ludicrous, impossible and so on, right? So after surviving every possible hardship, the next challenge may be adjusting to regular life once he reached his mother's house. Now, he says he needs another consuming project to fill the void. Recently, he mentioned wanting to promote science literacy and public engagement in England. He believes tackling something totally new and difficult will ease him into the shock of having completed his grand journey. And of course, for the rest of us, his story is about tenacity, improvisation, and just plain seeing things through. And of course, for people of my ilk, what the fish? Okay. Anyway, there is a documentary by Werner Herzog in the works. So soon more people will know what drove this extraordinary trip around the world to keep putting one foot in front of the other, even when everything said stop and go home. Okay. Again, he still has to finish his walk. He still has not reached his house yet or his mother's home after 28 years. But 402 kilometers seems like hardly a lot, but it is the last trek, right? So it is going to be really, really something to see.

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0: people, it's nearly 1 o'clock. We've got about roughly 8 minutes to go to the 1 o'clock mark, and that's a 10-minute news break from the RTM Regional Centre in Kuala Lumpur. Just a reminder for Muslim listeners in Langkawi, Zohor prayers will commence today at 1:09 p.m.
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0: Good afternoon and salam Malaysia Madani. It's Prime at 1 p.m. In the headlines, government confident of 510 billion ringgit expenditure without introducing any new taxes. And efforts to stabilize the prices of essential goods to continue. The government is confident it can spend 510 billion ringgit allocated in Budget 2027 without introducing any new taxes. Second Finance Minister Dr. Sri Amir Hamza Azizan said the government always emphasised governance to reduce leakage and wastage in the current system to improve the efficiency of national spending.
1: Peningkatan kerajaan adalah untuk memastikan ya apa yang kita belanja itu adalah belanja yang sepatutnya dibelanja untuk meningkatkan negara dan untuk rakyat. 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
0: He said this on the Bicara Narrative program titled Budget 2027 Reaching for the Skies while anchored on our values on RTM's TV1. Dr. Sri Amir also emphasised that Budget 2027 is a continuation of the economic and fiscal reform agenda to ensure that national progress also improves the people's standard of living. According to him, economic growth must be accompanied by efforts to bridge the socio-economic gap so that the benefits of development can be enjoyed more comprehensively without any group being left behind.
1: Yang penting ialah memastikan apa yang kita belanjakan itu juga membina negara yang lebih baik, yang sampai kepada rakyat dengan cara yang lebih baik. 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
0: Dato' Sri Amir Hamza Azizan. Meanwhile, the Malaysian Communications and Multimedia Commission is examining a viral video alleged to contain false and misleading information regarding the sales and service tax, SST, and income tax relief in the 2027 budget. MCMC said it has received public complaints regarding the video, which has been circulating on social media. It has referred the matter to the Ministry of Finance and is currently assessing the video's content, including the context of its dissemination and its potential impact on the public. Further action will be considered if there are violations of prevailing laws, including Section 233 of the Communications and Multimedia Act 1998. Turning to proceedings in the Dewan Rakyat, the House was told the government will continue to strengthen efforts to stabilise the prices of essential goods to address concerns over rising living costs following the implementation of the 2,000 ringgit minimum wage effective June 2027. Economy Minister Akmal Nasrullah Mohamad Nasir said the efforts include tightening enforcement of the Price Control and Anti-Profiteering Act and implementing the Jualan Ramah Madani and Jualan Agro Madani programs.
2: Dari segi kekerapan program jualan Rahmah Madani dan juga kita ada salurkan peruntukan untuk jualan agro madani yang mana untuk tahun depan kita sasarkan RM50 juta untuk 5,000 program jualan agro madani dan juga 30,000 program jualan Rahmah Madani dengan perbelanjaan atau peruntukan RM700 juta.
0: Akmal Nasrullah Mohamad Nasir. Malaysia aims to sign the Malaysia-EU Free Trade Agreement by the end of June 2027. Investment, Trade and Industry Minister Dato' Sri Johari Abdul Ghani said nearly 80% of negotiations have been completed. Once the agreement is inked, there will be a free access market between Malaysia and the EU. A look at stocks at Bursa Malaysia rebounded at midday, supported by bargain hunting in selected heavyweights led by the banking and energy counters. At 12:30 p.m, the FBMK LCI rose 2.39 points or 0.14% to 1,620.40 from Monday's close of 1,618.01. On a broader market, however, losers surpassed gainers 815 to 273, while 378 counters unchanged, 1,360 untraded, and 21 suspended. Turnover stood at 1.99 billion units worth 1.49 billion ringgit. 20 areas nationwide recorded unhealthy API readings this morning, with 8 of them located in Johor. According to the Air Pollutant Index Management System portal, Pasir Gudang recorded the highest API reading at 181, followed by Larkin 175, Kota Tinggi 169, Pengerang 166, Batu Pahat 161, Kluang 153, Takat 149, and Segamat 133. In Sarawak, Seriaman recorded an API reading of 171, followed by Serian 154 and Samarahan 120. In Melaka, 3 areas recorded unhealthy API readings, with Bukit Rambai and Melaka City registering 160 each, while Alor Gajah recorded 151. Other areas with unhealthy API readings were Balok Baru Kuantan 161 and Rompin 157 in Pahang, Seremban 154 and Nilai 151 in Negeri Sembilan, Tawau, Sabah 154 and Putrajaya 103. The investigation paper regarding the murder of Form 4 student Irene Sophia Khairul Faisal has been referred to the Johor State Prosecution Director's Office. Johor Police Chief Dato' M. Kumar confirmed that authorities are currently awaiting further instructions.
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0: Dato' M. Kumar. Still hit, IMF upgrades 2026 growth forecast but warns of split outlook. The International Monetary Fund forecasts global growth in 2026 would slow less than previously expected because of advanced economies' resilience and in the face of war-fueled energy prices. The IMF raised its 2026 global growth forecast by 0.1 percentage points to 3.1% compared with 3.5% growth in 2025. It warned that while many advanced economies have been buoyed by rising investment in AI technology, poorer countries that are not benefiting from that boom face stark choices as they deal with high energy prices caused by the Iran war. A Houthi official warned the US it would receive a painful response if it entered the war in Yemen, where Saudi Arabia has reportedly requested Washington's help in dealing with the group as it weathers repeated attacks. Saturday's strike on King Khalid International Airport was the deadliest attack on Saudi soil in more than a decade and also left hundreds wounded. Houthi Political Bureau member Muhammad Al-Bukhati also warned all employees and workers at Saudi oil facilities and airports to stay away from these sites as they have become legitimate targets. Meanwhile, both main crude contracts dropped more than 1%, keeping constant upward pressure on global inflation.

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1: And that was a bit of a blip on the radar. But anyway, just a gentle reminder for Muslim listeners in Langkawi, Zohar prayers commenced today at 1:09 p.m. It is now 1:11, nearly 1:12. Okay? So again, a reminder for Muslim listeners in Langkawi, Zohar prayers commenced today at 1:09 p.m.

Assalamu alaikum wa rahmatullahi wa barakatuh. Bismillahirrahmanirrahim. It's time for reflections on activate. We are talking about the prophets in Islam. Throughout history, Allah has entrusted prophets with the task of guiding mankind towards the right path. Adapted from the great work of Ibn Kathir, titled Stories of the Prophet. Part 7, The Story of Prophet Ibrahim alayhi salam. The news of Ibrahim alayhi salam's miraculous escape from the fire reached King Namrud. He was greatly displeased as the incident threatened his position as a self-proclaimed god. He was not prepared to lose to an ordinary human like Ibrahim alayhi salam, so he summoned Ibrahim alayhi salam to the palace. The king queried Ibrahim alayhi salam about his god. "My lord is the one who gives life and causes death." The king retorted, "I give life and cause death." Ibrahim alayhi salam then said, "Indeed, Allah brings up the sun from the east, so bring it up from the west." So the disbeliever was overwhelmed by astonishment, and Allah does not guide the wrongdoing people. Allah causes the sun to rise from the east, so make it rise from the west. Ibrahim alayhi salam challenged. So the disbelievers were utterly defeated, and Allah guides not the people who are zalimun. Chapter 2, verse 258. Prophet Ibrahim alayhi salam preached to his people, imploring them to understand that their gods were false and that Allah subhanahu wa ta'ala was the absolute God. Despite his newfound fame, no matter what he told them, the polytheists were stuck in their ways. All the pain he endured, all the sacrifice, miracles performed, and still support among his people remained elusive. His father disowned him. His community threatened him, and years of daqwa fell on deaf ears. His path seemed to be one of profound solitude. Yet his reliance of Allah subhanahu wa ta'ala never wavered and was sufficient for him. In time, amidst the sea of dismissal, two souls emerged, drawn to the truth in his message, Sarah, who would become his cherished wife and a pillar of support, and Lut, his nephew, who was destined to become a prophet himself. With no one heeding his call, Ibrahim alayhi salam decided to preach his religion elsewhere for the sake of his Lord, and Lot believed him. Ibrahim said, "Indeed, I will emigrate to the service of my Lord. Indeed, he is the exalted in might, the wise." Chapter 29, verse 26. He left his town with Sarah and Prophet Lut alayhi salam. The trio traveled to a city named Ur, then to Haran, and then to Palestine. After preaching in Palestine, they traveled to Egypt. In the Hadith, it is also told that one day, while Ibrahim alayhi salam and Sarah were traveling, they passed the territory of a tyrant. A man informed the tyrant, "This man is accompanied by a charming lady." So the tyrant approached Ibrahim alayhi salam and inquired about Sarah. "Who is this lady?" he asked. Ibrahim replied, "She is my sister." Ibrahim alayhi salam hurried to Sarah, explained to her, "Oh Sarah, there are no believers on the surface of the earth except you and me. This man asked me about you and I told him that you are my sister, so don't contradict my statement." The tyrant summoned Sarah. When she went to him, he attempted to take hold of her hand, which caused his hand to stiffen. Perplexed, he asked Sarah, "Pray to Allah for me and I shall not harm you." So Sarah prayed to Allah subhanahu wa ta'ala and the tyrant was cured. But the tyrant did not honor his promise and attempted to take hold of Sarah's hands once again, at which point his hand became stiffer than before. He once again implored Sarah to pray for his cure. "Pray to Allah for me and I will not harm you." Sarah asked Allah again and he was cured. He then summoned the guard who had brought her and said, "You have not brought me a human being, but a devil."

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Just a gentle reminder for Muslim listeners in Langkawi. Zuhur prayers commence today at 1:09 p.m. Asar prayers will commence at 4:26, Maghrib at 7:08, and Isha tonight at 8:17 p.m.

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1: Hey, old people, it is the last hour of Activate here at Malaysia Langkawi FM. And of course, coming up at 3 Expressy, you're scheduled to be with Surya, but that's coming up at 3. We've got roughly 51 minutes before that happens. Now, this came up on my For You page. What is the sign that we normally use when you type and you want to co-join some sentences, right? Then you have that, you do an and, right? It's the thing that's above number 7 or number 8 on your keyboard, depending on what it is, right? So it looks, you do it, but it's actually an ampersand. It's not called an and, right? The ampersand also, for most people, they call it as an and sign. It's the logogram and represents the conjunction and. It does, okay? But it's actually known originally, again, as ampersand, all right? It can be traced back to 1st century CE. And it is from the old Roman cursive, in which letters E and T occasionally were written together to form the evolution of the ampersand, right? And it is what it is. It's called ampersand. It's something that came up a number of times on my feed today for whatever reason. And I just wanted to share it with you, okay? So it's called an ampersand and not just the and sign, all right? The other sign, of course, is the at sign, the one that you use in your email. People call it as the email sign, right? Anyway, there is all that and more. Okay, check us out on our socials for more information on what's happening on air, off air, on the island, off the island. The handle being, of course, on most of them, langkawifm.rtm.

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2: All right, people, check this one out. All right. Now, whenever researchers or scientists discover a new species of whatever, flora, fauna, whatever, they will name them based on circumstances such as geographic location, behavior, or patterns. On certain occasions, the new species is named after individuals other than the researcher who discovered it to honor them. Perhaps to honor a great philanthropist or a leader who made an impact on society. But what are the odds if an animal is named after the wife of a Malaysian Prime Minister? Could there be an animal out there in the wild being given such a name? Yes, it is true. It happened. Such a creature does indeed exist. A species of leaf beetle, to be exact, and it is named after the wife of Tun Dr. Mahathir Mohamad, the late Tun Dr. Hasma Mohamad Ali. This species of leaf beetle discovered in Malaysia is named Sarofisa Siti Hasma in her honour. Okay, we do now know that she didn't have a city in her name, but you know, it is what it is. The beetle was identified and described in 2003 by a Malaysian entomologist, Professor Dr. Muhammad Saleh Muhammad Said. In two Facebook posts, he noted that he had written a letter to Dr. Hasma in December 2004, noting that he had named the beetle after her prior to his retirement from University Kebangsaan, Malaysia. He apologized in the letter, saying that he did not seek her consent before giving the name to the new discovery back then. In another post, he then posted a written reply by the late Dr. Hasma in January 2005, thanking him for doing so. She did say, "I was genuinely surprised, but felt happy that the leaf beetle is carrying my name, and I hope it is not an aggressive type. Its carapace is lovely and shiny. Thank you for this honour given to me. The first time it has not been a flora." Now, it is also noted, prior to that incident, Dr. Hasma has an orchid species named after her. That is, of course, Triglottis Siti Hasmae. All right, interesting. Now, details of the leaf beetle can be found in the International Journal Genus, Volume 14, Issue 3, which formally describes the new species and notes that the entomology which dedicated C. Siti Hasma to the First Lady of Malaysia. The then First Lady of Malaysia. The species was described from a specimen originally collected in Cegah Parah, Kuala Lipis, Pahang, and deposited in the Centre for Insect Systematics at UKM. Now, Dr. Hasma passed away at the National Heart Institute on September 28th at the age of 100. And she married the former Prime Minister, to Dr. Mahathir Mohamad, in 1956. Now, her passing has made the nation weep, with many posting on social media about what a great person she was and how she had impacted their lives with her demeanour and work, and also internationally.

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8: Budget 2027. Themed Melissa Madani, reaching for the skies while anchored on our values. The Higher Education Ministry has been allocated 19.1 billion ringgit under Budget 2027, up from 18.6 billion in Budget 2026. 800 million ringgit would be allocated to upgrade facilities such as lecture halls and student accommodations, as well as replace outdated equipment. The National Higher Education Fund Corporation, which helps young Malaysians finance their higher education, also received attention, with the government agreeing to defer loan repayments for borrowers earning up to 2,500 ringgit a month. Other allocations include 20 million ringgit for the Madani Student Kitchen Programme, which will be expanded to polytechnics and teacher education institutes. The initiative will provide cooking equipment, food donations and the menu Kasih Siswa meal for only 5 ringgit. The Fly Siswa Madani 2027 flight ticket subsidy has also been increased to 500 ringgit from 400 ringgit, benefiting more than 60,000 students at public higher education institutions. Technical Vocational Education and Training TVET received 8 billion ringgit across ministries under Budget 2027, up from 7.9 billion ringgit in Budget 2026.
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1: Budget 2027. Themed Malaysia Madani, reaching for the skies while anchored on our values. The Education Ministry retained its position as the ministry with the largest allocation under Budget 2027, receiving nearly 69 billion ringgit, up from 66.2 billion in Budget 2026. 2 billion ringgit would be allocated for repairs and maintenance of all types of schools. This includes 900 million ringgit for national schools, SKs, 100 million ringgit for national type Chinese schools, SJKC, 50 million ringgit for national type Tamil schools, SJKT, and 200 million ringgit for people's religious schools, Sekolah Agama Rakyat, Tafis institutions and Pondok schools, registered under the Islamic Development Malaysia Department, JAKIM. Nearly 1.3 billion ringgit has been allocated to upgrade 682 dilapidated schools, particularly in Sabah and Sarawak. The government has set aside 1 billion ringgit for early schooling assistance, increasing it from 150 to 200 ringgit per student, benefiting 5.3 million students. This means a family with four children will receive 800 ringgit to prepare for the 2027 school session.
2: Terima kasih.
3: Yes, Yeni.
2: Rumba Nandri. Say it. It's easy. It's the language of gratitude.
4: Thank you.
5: All right, it's 2:35. Now, recent cognitive data and congressional testimony suggests that millennials that's born 1981 to 1996, so I'm slightly older than that, okay, have scored higher on certain cognitive and standardized measures than Generation Z, born 1997 to 2012, marking a notable pause or reversal in the long-running upward trend of intergenerational IQ scores, known as the Flynn effect, okay? Now, the intergenerational shift. Now, research and testimony from neuroscientist Dr. Jared Cooney-Hovarth, presented to the United States Senate, indicated that Gen Z is the first modern generation in nearly a century to record lower average scores than the preceding generation in areas like attention, memory, reading, and problem solving. Millennials grew up during a transitional period with an analog to digital education mix, utilizing physical libraries, paper textbooks, and handwritten notes that encourage deeper cognitive processing and focus. Generation Z grew up with pervasive digital technology, heavy K-12 screen integration, and constant multitasking of bite-sized media, such as the short-form video apps, which researchers link to a fragmented attention span and shallower reading habits. Okay? Now, critics and some researchers argue that labeling one entire generation as smarter is oversimplified. They suggest that intelligence is shifting rather than declining, adapting to a faster-paced, screen-heavy, and digitally networked world rather than the fitting traditional IQ tests. Now, studies note a gap when Gen Z often exhibits high digital confidence or specialized tech fluency, even as standardized academic and executive function metrics show a decline. So, which generation are you from? What do you think about it? Okay, I'm slightly more than the millennial part, so I can't remember what it is, but you know, it is what it is. Okay, IQ tests are there for a reason, EQ as well, right? And it's not like the whole world is functioning in the digital divide, digital only realm, right? We have physical realm, okay, people. And also, common sense does prevail. Not everything can be digitally answered, all right? So be careful, you know, if your parents, guardians, or people of that generation, be very, very careful.

morning, with 8 of them located in the southern state of Johor. According to the Department of Environment's Air Pollutant Index Management System portal, Pasir Gudang recorded the highest API reading in Johor at 181, followed by Larkin 175, Kota Tinggi 169, Pengerang 166, Batu Pahat 161, Kluang 153, Tangkat 149 and Segamat 133. In Sarawak, it's still there. Seriama recorded an API reading of 171, followed by Serian with 154 and Samarahan with 120. Not good. Now, in Malacca, three areas recorded unhealthy API readings, of course, with Bukit Rambai and Malacca City registering 160 each, while Alu Gajah recorded 151. Other areas with unhealthy API readings were Balok Baru Kuantan 161, Rompin 157, that's in Pahang, Seremban 154, Nilai 151 in Negeri Sembilan, Tawau, Sabah has 154, and back to Peninsula with Putrajaya at 103. Meanwhile, 44 areas nationwide recorded moderate API readings, with Kemaman in Terengganu registering the highest at 99, followed by Johan Setia Selangor 95, Kapit Sarawak 94, Pakat Terengganu 93 and Bintulu Sarawak 92. Taiping in Perak registered 50, followed by Balik Pulau Pulau Pinang 46, Jerantut Pahang 33 and us at 28. Okay, so still it's there, all right, even if you can't see it, your nose, your body will know, okay? So if you're going out and about, do take care, all right, because, you know, it is what it is, all right? Anyway, the Ministry of Youth and Sports, KBS, expects the positive response to the recent F1 event will translate into a strong turnout for the October 30th, November 1st Malaysian Motorcycle Grand Prix. Its Minister, Dr. Muhammad Taufik Johari, said, as such, KBS is optimistic of attracting around 200,000 visitors over that three-day race period, compared with more than 190,000 at the previous edition. Now, commenting on the participation of Malaysians in the race, he expressed high hopes that youngsters Muhammad Hakim Danish Ramli would deliver an impressive performance on home soil, backed by strong support from local fans. Commenting also on the possibility of Sepang again serving as a replacement venue for an F1 race amidst the turmoil in West Asia, he said KBS would hold a meeting sometime this week to set up a special committee to assess the feasibility of hosting the sport in the future. Any decision regarding the matter would be and must be carefully evaluated based on facts and data before being presented to the cabinet to ensure its hosting would actually generate economic benefits for Malaysia.

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2: Ain't it funny how love hits you when you least expect it to? Anytime, any place, it can come right out of the blue. I thought it was only made for movie screens. Then you came along and you changed everything.

All right, people, time for me to mosey and out of here. But before that, check this one out. A grassroots singer in China rose to fame after standing in for Hong Kong singer Hacken Lee, giving the impromptu 2-hour set after he was delayed. On the evening of September 26, a touring concert, Hear Yourself, featuring 6 acclaimed singers from Hong Kong and Taiwan, was held in Botu, Inner Mongolia, in northern China. Now, Lee was scheduled to give the grand finale performance, but he did not arrive in time because his flight, originally bound for the nearby city of Hot Hot, had to land in Taiyuan, Shaanxi province due to hail. So Lee and his colleagues took a taxi from Taiyuan to Botou, a journey of about 570 kilometers. Unfortunately, the electric car they were traveling in ran out of power along the way, forcing them to spend a long time finding another ride. The concert director Zhang came up with a plan B. He asked his friend, singer Ho Lang, to perform for the 30,000-strong crowd while they waited for Hacken Lee. So when Zhang contacted him, Ho was eating barbecue with his friends, and it went on. Anyway, it happened, all right, at 12:20 only that Hacken Lee and group finally arrived at the concert. He bowed and apologized to the audience 9 times. He then performed 6 of his signature songs on stage, and after the concert, he hugged Ho for more than 10 seconds to express his gratitude. And that happened, okay? Anyway, time for me to mosey out of here. Coming up, you've got Surya until 7 on Expressy. Bye.